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Not the words that come to mind when you think of the history of live performances of Guns N' Roses. 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That's something going on with the jaw area. 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

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It's Matthew James. Throughout the week, I give you little nuggets of info, rock history, and everything going on with the bands that we play here on Rock 102. 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

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Rock 102 Springfield's classic rock. It's the Double Trouble, Double Vision tour with Foreigner and these guys. And

imagine writing a song and then losing the rights to it for like 30 years. Rock 102, Springfield's classic rock. That's what happened to this next guy. But there's a happy ending because just as he got him back in 2024, I got to see Mr. John Fogerty live at Bethel Woods up in New York.

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0: today was the day of the giveaway, Rock 102 Springfield Classic Rock. 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

Janie's got a gun and Laura's got a ring. Rock 102, Springfield's classic rock. That's what happened at the Styx concert 2 weeks ago. My friend Justin and Laura got engaged. Happy engagement to them. And they did it to the most romantic song of all, Mr. Roboto. Just kidding. They did it to this one.

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And during that time, a lot of music has been ignored, forgotten, stolen, or misplaced. And while there's no doubt that Rock 102 plays the very best of the best, there's been a lot of stuff that's fallen through the cracks. Music that's every bit as important and as influential as the stuff we didn't ignore and continue to beat to death to this very day. This is why there's Bagsy's Musical Fun Bag. 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

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I don't really get Beatle vibes, but this one went on to become one of Genesis' biggest hits.

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Those early bird tickets are on sale right now on the Rock 102 app. That's going to get you admission, all the traditional German food like schnitzel, sauerbraten, und pretzels, along with party games, live music from the Mass Hats, and the Oompa Meisters. It's all going down September 20th, but those early bird prices end on the 17th, which is Monday, I believe. Monday or Tuesday? Monday, I believe. I mean, who knows? I got a German beer in front of me right now, and it's Friday night. Who can remember dates?

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5: It's a tavern night. Goes like this. You nab a table on the deck. The sun setting over the Berkshire foothills. You order a pint. She orders a drink you've never heard of. That's what you love about her. The woman knows what she wants. Now, time to get down to business. Is it a brisket night? Feels like it. What's she thinking? Tavern's signature grilled salmon? You'll find out soon. Meanwhile, never mind the sunset. Look at that dress on her. Wow. Tavern on the Hill, high up on Mount Tom. The deck faces west.
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There's a montage playing in my head with that song and me eating lots of chicken wings and drinking lots of beer like I'm going to be doing at the wing thing August 22nd. Rock 102, Springfield's Classic Rock. Oh, guess who?

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0: saw a Deadhead sticker on a Cadillac. 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And 24 short hours from now, there's going to be a Deadhead sticker right on Rock 102 because it's the Grateful Dead Hour, driven by Leah Honda of Enfield. Musical archivist David Gans takes us on a trippy Jersey. Well, maybe they played Jersey. Maybe there's some MetLife shows. What was it? All the Meadowlands. Maybe there's some Meadowlands shows playing this week. Or maybe there's some Long Island shows. Uniondale right there at the Nassau Coliseum. Who knows where David Gans is going to take us. Might even be some Springfield MASH shows. The Dead played Springfield a bunch, and they loved playing Springfield, and they loved playing Hartford. The Dead always treated this area well, and they did continue to do that right on through Dead & Company with John Mayer. So listen up tomorrow night at 11 for the Grateful Dead Hour here on Rock 102. I know I will be.
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Aerosmith never really delivered on that grand finale tour, Rock 102, Springfield's classic rock, and Bon Jovi over-delivered, but he, I don't know, it, was it a win, was it a fail? They did 9 shows at MSG, a couple of them got canceled for sinus infections, and he's kind of doing that thing that the dude from the Moody Blues did, where he's not like singing the songs, he's just kind of like talking them through. I don't know. I think that... what's his name? Steven Tyler could probably do a better job than Bon Jovi.

0: There they go, ZZ Top, and they're supposed to be coming to the Mohegan Sun Arena on September 12th, but they canceled some dates, and then Mike Beard left, and Mike Beard was kind of filling in, obviously, for the late, great Dusty Hill, who passed away like 5 years ago, and so it's just Billy Gibbons, I guess, because Mike Beard pulled off the tour, so I'm really wondering if these shows are going to happen. As of right now, they have not been canceled, so I don't know. 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

the guys that were kicked out of New Haven, Connecticut. There they go, the Doors. And if Eric Clapton did any of this drug, he would have been kicked out of New Haven as well. Rock 102, Springfield's Classic Rock.

0: All right. I have been shaking all night long. It's Friday night. It's midnight. I'm out of here. I'm going to drink. Now, you know what? Maybe I'll stick around for a couple more songs. On the other side, I got Billy Squire, Bad Company, and then I'm out of here. I'm going to drink. Have a great night. Springfield.
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It's Matthew James. 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Not going to be doing what Bad Company wants me to do. 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

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Yeah. 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
6: Sunderland has a famous tree, the Buttonball Sycamore. 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It has its own Wikipedia page. The Buttonball is a short walk from the Blue Heron, the restaurant in Sunderland's old town hall. The Blue Heron's famous too. Not as famous as the Buttonball, but people come from far and wide. They tell us there's nothing quite like the Blue Heron. 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And if it's a nice evening, maybe after dinner, a walk to the Buttonball.
7: 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And during that time, a lot of music has been ignored, forgotten, stolen, or misplaced. 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Music that's every bit as important and as influential as the stuff we didn't ignore and continue to beat to death to this very day. This is why there's Bagsy's Musical Fun Bag. 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

0: Sunderland has a famous tree, the Buttonball Sycamore. It's just north of the center of town and probably close to 400 years old. It has its own Wikipedia page. The Buttonball is a short walk from the Blue Heron, the restaurant in Sunderland's old town hall. The Blue Heron's famous too. Not as famous as the Buttonball, but people come from far and wide. They tell us there's nothing quite like the Blue Heron. Call for a reservation. And if it's a nice evening, maybe after dinner, a walk to the Buttonball.
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0: 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It's the Baxenago Weekend Edition with not only producer Matthew, but Marty Caproni.
1: Hey, fellas. Studio.
2: You were very upset the other day, Stephen, about the rounding up and rounding down of pennies and nickels at your local grocers.
0: It's a scam. The whole thing is a scam.
1: It is a scam. I agree with you.
0: Yeah, and I feel that the companies are making out on the deal when they round up.
2: You did say something that I'm not sure is true. You said they're doing this with the cards, with the credit cards also?
0: You know what? And thank you for bringing that up. I was wrong about that. I was absolutely wrong about it. But I didn't get the message until after we were done. I thought they were rounding it up when you're using a debit card. Because I'm like, well, they shouldn't be rounding it up if you're using a debit card if you're not using actual pennies. But I was wrong about that.
1: Are you talking about... Like, if you pay your groceries in debit card, and it says your groceries is $77.97, and like, would you like to round up 3 pennies?
0: Yeah, that's different.
2: That's for charity. He's talking about because there's no more pennies and nickels anymore.
0: I'm just talking about now, in general, they're rounding up or they're rounding down closest to the nearest thing. But when they're rounding down, they're not rounding down as much as they're rounding up.
1: True.
0: Yeah, the guy. Scam. Although the guy at Cumbie's gave me an extra penny yesterday, and it says it on it's an itemized line item. It says round up extra penny.
1: Ooh.
0: You know why? Because I'm a VIP over at Cumberland Farms. That's why.
1: Well, you should save that penny for a rainy day.
0: Well, we'll hear more about it coming up on the Baxenago Weekend Edition on Rock 102.

0: just thought I'd take a quick hot second to say congratulations to Mayor Dom Dom, who announced yesterday that he is cancer-free. So congratulations to the mayor of Springfield for that great news.
1: Well, I mean, he's Dom Dom. He's gonna...
0: Cancer never stood a chance.
1: I was going to say, I mean, I wasn't worried at all when I heard, that he was dealing with that. I'm like, that cancer, I feel bad for the cancer who got beat down
0: by
1: Dom Dom.
0: The cancer cells probably thought, all right, we think we can take this guy. But within seconds, they're like, oh, my God, I think I've made a tremendous mistake.
1: Yeah. And Dom Dom walks away and goes, boom, you're going to have to start a GoFundMe for that tumor. Please, take all the money, give it to the tumor. Him and his family suffering really hard.
0: I mean, in a lot of cases, the cancer sometimes takes over. But in Mayor Dom Dom's case, I mean, you're facing an immovable object. There's no way you had a chance at knocking down that guy.
1: You know, I'm always very happy to hear somebody who has gone through that battle and wins and wins against it, because I think a lot of people looking at what I went through, you can't give up hope for that stuff. There's a lot of people who are like, well, I mean, that was the diagnosis, look what happened in that situation. Every situation is different. Every cancer is different. Like when you go to get chemo treatments, there's a specialty pharmacist mixing those particular

0: down a few pegs.
1: Hey, he's like Superman. He looks at it with his eyes.
0: Yeah, that's
1: burned
0: exactly.
1: Burned it out of his own soul. It's like, look
0: yeah.
1: down.
0: Yeah, kind of like... You know, kind of like The Exorcist, where you know, where all of a sudden you got you know, Max von Sydow and the other priest, Father Karras, you know, telling out damn spot, and then it's like they're so afraid of the demons within, they have to leave.
1: Yeah, well, it's he's an intimidating guy. I wouldn't mess with him.
0: I don't know if I would say intimidating. I just but not to be trifled with at all.
1: Well,
0: even with someone as cocky as Cancer.
1: Well, I mean, he's nice. He's a nice guy. He's nice. He's the man about town.
0: Sure is.
1: But then when it comes to serious issues, like dirt bikes and cancer.
0: Which you could make the argument that dirt bikes are, in fact, a cancer to the city.
1: You know what? That's what he's got to do. He's just got to stand down on Main Street next time in a sea of those dirt bikes. And he's like, you see what I did to that Tuma? You know, your Yamaha is going to be wind up licking that up with your tongue off the ground.
0: We're not going to put you in prison-issued garb. We're going to put you in a hospital, Johnny, and see how you fare.
1: Yeah, there you go. Well, congratulations to Dom.
0: It's great news.
1: That's good news. Pennies. We've been talking about this whole thing.
0: JC or otherwise?
1: The ones that jingle in your pocket, or used to anyway. The U.S. is inching closer to ditching its penny and potentially replacing its nickel. This is just a slow fade out of all pocket change is what this is. Replacing its nickel following the Senate's passing of the Common Sense Act. Man, I wonder how many senators it took to come up with that name.
0: They're so creative over there.
1: The Senate passed the bill, a version which already passed the House with unanimous consent on Friday. Broadly speaking, it tackles three aspects of our currency. The Common Sense Act formally calls for the end of the penny production. If you've been following the drawn-out death of the penny, you know the U.S. minted its one final cent coin for circulation last year. But collectible pennies for the America's 250th were released earlier this year.
0: Of course. There's a chance to win. If there's a chance to make money, they'll do it. But if there's a chance to lose money, then forget it.
1: They remain legal tender even if retailers have none to give you as change when you pay with cash, and the Federal Reserve would have to limit disruptions in penny supply. The bill would also address some of the difficulties of paying with cash that have materialized since the end of the penny production. Under the Common Sense Act, businesses would be allowed the option to round cash transaction to the nearest nickel. A $19.82 purchase becomes $19.80, while $19.83 becomes $19.85, for example.
0: So we're all losing money.
1: Of course we are. But this is the problem I have with this. I completely understand that it costs way more money to produce one penny than it does or a nickel. The nickel, they said it was about 13 cents to make a nickel.
0: Right.
1: And I think it was, 5 cents to make a penny or something like that, whatever it was. It's this rounding up thing is crap because who's benefiting from that other than the retailer?
0: That's, you know, I don't have an answer to this because it seems to me that the ones that are really suffering will be the consumer.
1: Which is always the case.
0: Well, of course.
1: Yeah.
0: You know, part of me wonders, I understand that the cost of producing a penny has gotten out of whack, and that copper is a very valuable metal and very, very hard to keep pumping out new copper every single year. But what if we made pennies into out of a cheaper material?
1: Mm-hmm.
0: I mean, there's all kinds of metals that are dirt cheap.
1: That's kind of what they're saying here, but they're not saying bringing back the penny. They're talking about doing that for the nickel to cheapen up how much the nickel could be.
0: How are we doing on zinc?
1: We got plenty of zinc,
0: and it's probably dirt cheap. Probably cheaper than what you put it in a nickel, whatever it is in a nickel.
1: Last year marked 20 consecutive years that the nickel production cost remained above the coin's face value. Nickels, which hardly contain any nickel at all, are about 75% copper. The high cost of copper was blamed in part for the increased cost of producing a penny, which is just 2.5% copper. The Common Sense Act gives the Treasury the power to test a cheaper alternative recipe for the 5-cent coin.
0: Sure.
1: Both versions of the bill call for a composition of zinc and nickel, subject to testing and evaluation that shows it cuts costs and has a minimal adverse impact on machines designed to accept coins.
0: This is what I'm talking about. I hit the nail.

0: right in the head with zinc. I'm just pulling metals out of the thin air. Little did I know that that zinc is already in the conversation.
1: So the rounding thing, this is where I have the big problem with it. If you are paying with pennies, like doing that, you know, you pay with bills, like if it's $7.37.
0: Yeah.
1: And you have a quarter, a dime, and two pennies. That would make, you have exact change to get to give them.
0: Right.
1: Or they don't have any pennies, so they're rounding it up to 740.
0: Right.
1: Right. If you're paying in cash, I guess that's the only way you're going to be able to do that, because there's no other option to do if they don't have coins and you only have a finite number of coins. It's not going to work.
0: Right.
1: But if you're paying with a debit card or a credit card, why should they have the ability to round up if there's no coins being exchanged at all? You're just doing this on an electronic paper thing,
0: which makes me think that's the intention all along. How can we extract as much money out of the average everyday Joe as we can? We're already taxing him like crazy. We're taxing him on everything he gets. And now you have the ability to take, you know, pennies off of every purchase and up, you know, and round up. Well, the entire system is a phony sham.
1: Of course it is. And how much can you squeeze out? You know, we do this food drive thing every year because people are being squeezed out literally by the penny. You're being squeezed every penny out of you.
0: Yep.
1: In order to give somebody else more money. I don't know. It's kind of a ridiculous proposal, if you ask me.
0: Well, I am. But
1: nobody really asked me.
0: Seriously thinking about investing hard into zinc.
1: Zinc?
0: Yeah, that's what I'm talking about.
1: Is that what you're doing?
0: I'm going with the zinc? I'm day trading zinc.
1: And it's ironic that the government would call anything common sense in an act.
0: Yeah. Zinc is, listen, I could buy a metric ton of zinc today for $3,700.
1: Yeah.
0: I could probably scrounge that up. Maybe sell a few of my valuables.
1: Yeah. Probably buy high, buy low, sell high. Yeah. That's what you should do.
0: A metric ton, $3,700.
1: But the reality is the average American doesn't have any money to put into a stock market to invest in a zinc.
0: I know. That's why it takes someone with a lot of foresight, and I think I'm that guy.
1: You should do it. You should take all your money and you should invest in zinc.
0: I'm going long on zinc.
1: But that's the real problem I have with if you're an electronic transaction, why should you be able to round anything up? You should be getting the exact amount that rang up on a register.
0: Or how about just charging people flat dollar fee and just eliminate change altogether?
1: Yeah, I guess.
0: If something costs you $3.99, then you either charge me $3 or $4 and get over it.
1: This guy agrees with you. Like Back said, why can't the government just make coins from cheaper, more inexpensive materials? A serious question that our government needs to answer for. I'm sure there is there's talk of what other materials to use, but you also now have an aspect of fraud that you have to worry about, because if the materials that you start using are readily available to other people, I could print up a bunch of nickels in my house.
0: You know, over the last 24 hours, the market price of zinc has gone up 3.4%.
1: How about that?
0: That could be making a ton of dough by the end of the week.
1: But you didn't invest.
0: Not
1: you
0: yet.
1: Didn't do it.
0: Not yet.
1: It's my money, and I need cash now.
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0: 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It's the Bax and Nagel Weekend Edition with Matthew and Marty.
1: Hey.
0: And they're like, people are like, who the hell are these people that are on the radio at this time?
1: Well, Matthew's the producer of the show, and I am the guy who broke into the studio and refuses to leave.
0: All right. Well, there you go.
2: You're a treasured friend, I think.
1: Thank you.
2: A trusted, valued member of the organization.
1: I mean...

0: I don't think everyone else would say that about me, but okay.
1: I would just say member of the organization.
2: Okay.
1: You can drop the
2: trusted and everything. Baxi was all hopped up about the Red Sox as usual. Somehow, four outs happen in one inning, and that's what he's going to be going on about coming up in a couple minutes here.
1: Enough of his yapping.
0: What?
1: No, that's what he says at the end of the beef. Oh. Did you not know that? That's what he says?
2: He only says it twice a day.
1: But hey, enough of my yapping.
0: Oh, yeah.
2: 40 years.
0: Yeah, I know that. I know how it goes.
1: It took me 19 years to figure out what he was saying.
0: It's because you don't like sports. I actually listen to him when he talks sports.
1: I know. I could do without the sports. You're talking cricket. I love cricket.
0: My favorite thing is when he's not here and the music for Bax's View from the Couch plays while you're in the bathroom, and then I stare at the monitors and run around like crazy.
2: Three times that happened. Come on.
1: Oh, my God. Look at the time. Bax and Nagel, Weekend Edition on the way on Rock 102.

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1: Hey, good morning, sports fans. How the heck are you? Okay, I can accept the two-game losing streak from the Boston Red Sox the other day. These sort of things happen. But a three-game losing streak? This is where I start to get uncomfortable. Like prostate exam kind of uncomfortable. And you know, that is eventually going to happen, but no one can fully prepare you for it. And to lose three straight to teams like the A's and the J's, totally beatable teams that are either in last place or damn close to it, are you kidding me? Forget about it. Last night, the Red Sox took their third straight loss, losing on the road in Toronto by a score of 2-1. Of course, they couldn't just lose like a normal team. The Red Sox had to sit through a 16-minute long delay while officials had to sort out what the rules had to say about the Red Sox scoring their one and only run last night in the seventh inning. Now, follow me here. The Red Sox have runners on first and third with only one out. Next, Boston sedan Rafaela flies out to center. He's out. As this is happening, the scoreboard is erroneously showing that there are two outs when in fact there is only one. And so, thinking that the scoreboard must be right since it's operated by qualified professionals, Boston Anthony Seigler scores from third without tagging up to score the Red Sox only run. This left everybody confused because of the ambiguity of Rule Point 5.9C Index 4, which crew chief Chris Guccione describes as a quote-unquote time play. So, saying, quote, when the third out was made at first base with the runner not tagging up, the runner was that I was on third, also did not tag, but crossed home plate before the third out was made at first base. Makes perfect sense, huh? I didn't think so either, and neither did anybody else. So with the confusion on the field and a phone call placed to the Major League Baseball Replay Center in New York, it was determined that the run would count, but the inning was over. That's 16 minutes of nonsense that led to the Red Sox losing to a last-place team in their division for their third straight loss. In other words, they couldn't just lose. They had to bring baseball to a screeching halt to do it. Let's hope that tonight, when both teams meet up again, that the Red Sox end this brief little nightmare and can win a game that doesn't require a 16-minute phone call to figure it out. Because that was stupid. 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
0: Bax and Nagel.
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0: Las Vegas was built for stars. 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
0: It's time to put up or shut up. Raleigh Romero versus Teofimo Lopez. August 22nd.
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0: Rock 102, Springfield's Classic Rock, Guns N' Roses on the Baxenagle Weekend Edition. Matthew in the studio, as well as Marty.
1: Hey, Marty.
2: Hey, guys.
0: What's up?
1: Some good news this week. Mayor Dom Dom in the clear.
0: Oh, yeah.
2: The best news.
0: You know, I saw him. He's so good, I saw him dribbling a bowling ball down Court Street. That's how in shape he is now. He beat the C. He beat the big C.
2: You knew cancer didn't stand a chance against the guy. You knew it.
0: Well, like I said, I probably say in this bit that's coming up, I'm like, cancer tested positive for Dom.
2: Hey. That's perfect.
0: Baxenagle Weekend Edition. It's all coming up on Rock 102.

0: time for news. It's brought to you by Aqua Pump, an expert in all water supply systems from the well to the pump and into the house. 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
1: Thanks, Bax. A man who died after striking a center median on I-91 in Hatfield early Monday morning was identified as a Florence man. The crash closed the highway for hours at around 6:30 a.m. Troopers were dispatched to 28.4 mile marker for reports of a vehicle crash. An investigation determined that 30-year-old Jacob Gordon of Florence was traveling southbound and exiting in and out of the roadway before striking several trees. He was pronounced dead at the scene. A dog in his pickup truck was injured and taken to a veterinary hospital. Lanes reopened to the traffic 5 hours later. As we mentioned before, Springfield Mayor Dom says his cancer is in complete full remission.
0: He's scared cancer to death.
1: Doctors at the Dana-Farber Cancer Institute gave Sarno the news during a treatment visit on Monday. His chemo treatments are now complete, and his office says he's experienced no side effects from the treatment. Although the cancer ain't looking too good at this point.
0: No, the cancer really... If you had to choose a loser in this fight, it was the cancer.
1: Sarno first announced his diagnosis in October 2024, but has never publicly disclosed what type of cancer he had. He thanked his wife, daughters, medical teams, and everyone who supported him throughout what he called a nearly two-year journey. Sarno says he's feeling great, and I will continue my mayoral schedule without any limitations. Except Bud Williams. I can't stand looking at that guy when I
0: No, they're friends. What are you talking about? Everybody, he loves Bud Williams.
1: It's like, oh, God, I got to sit through another meeting with that guy.
0: I'm sure the mayor has other people he may say that to, but I think he and Bud get along fine.
1: Sarno's, says he'll return to Dana-Farber in 6 months for the routine checkup. So good news.
0: Is that to heal other people with cancer?
1: I will lay my hands down upon thee. He's not that much of a miracle worker. He's just, but he will be there for support for the other people that are going through this stuff.
0: I don't know. He was able to get the construction of a new courthouse stopped for a little bit.
1: Yeah. Hey, the whatchamacallit? Longmeadow Fire Department is hiring full-time firefighter and paramedics. Starting pay ranges from $70,000 to $85,000 plus holidays. How about that?
0: They say which holidays?
1: All of them. The department is strongly encouraging applications from certified paramedics, people currently in paramedic training, firefighter one and two candidates, and basic EMTs with firefighting experience who want to become paramedics. Educational support is available for paramedic training. The job includes Hampden County pension and an excellent benefits package. Damn.
0: Hey, you know what? It's a great gig if you're the kind of person that can handle the work. Because, you know, when you're working, when you're fighting a fire, that's big time.
1: I just, to be a paramedic, I give these people all the credit in the world because, I don't know, like, you never know what you're walking into.
0: And you do know that you're walking into, like, one of the worst possible situations these people are going into in their lives.
1: Yeah.
0: Every single time. Yeah. So, yeah, it's not for the faint of heart, that's for sure.
1: But it seems like such low pay for a job like that.
0: Yeah, but, you know, if for many, that's considering, okay, the pay, but then all those extra benefits. I mean, a pension.
1: Yeah, I guess.
0: I don't care who you are. I mean, if you're working in a place that offers a pension, you grab that one as soon as you can.
1: I know, but 70 grand in the grand scheme of things.
0: That's the start. Yeah, that's your starting salary.
1: But you even 85,000 at the top rate. I mean,
0: I'm sure these guys can accumulate overtime and again, all those other benefits. I got to tell you, it's not that bad of a deal. It's actually a pretty good deal when you come right down to it.
1: So you take that money, and you're going to like it.
0: I'll tell you what, if you become like a firefighter in Longmeadow, and you've got that $70,000 to $85,000, invest in zinc.
1: You know, they put out fires with mimosa in Longmeadow.
0: Even with the alcohol content in a mimosa.
1: It's not enough to fuel the fire.
0: No, of course not.
1: It's mostly water.
0: Right, basically it is, yes. If you're spraying it down with Everclear, then you got a problem.
1: Oh, you're going to save my home with some Dom Perignon today? Please.
0: Wait a minute. Hold on. You're not attempting to put out the fire using tap water, are you?
1: What? I don't want any of that poo water from the Connecticut River. Take it back.
0: That's why I had all the hydrants in front of my house removed.
1: Almost 50 endangered missing children are now in safe hands following a multi-agency operation in Massachusetts called Operation Yellow Card. The operation was conducted in connection with the FIFA World Cup and was launched to locate and safely recover children at risk of human trafficking, sexual exploitation, and or violence. Many of the 48 children were located outside of the state. They ranged in age from 12 to 17 years old. Mm. Every missing child we locate and recover is a young person given a greater opportunity to find safety, stability, and the support they need to move forward free from victimization and exploitation, said Colonel Jeffrey Noble of the Mass State Police. Every child deserves a chance. Anyone with any information about other missing or exploited children is asked to contact law enforcement. This is all the information that they give. There's no explanation of where they found these children, who was holding them captive. Sometimes it's just, I feel like they're just like, yeah, we saved a bunch of kids.
0: This would be the kind of story that might warrant like a follow-up down the road, so you find out exactly what happened, how they track these kids down, who's getting arrested for this.
1: That's what I mean. Like, you think that there would be a bigger, hey, by the way, we saved these 50 kids, but we also arrested these scumbags who were running these operations or whatever. There's a
0: chance that the reason why they haven't disclosed a whole lot is because a lot of these investigations are probably still going on, and they're probably are more children out there, and they probably don't want to compromise any of those investigations by giving away too much information and, you know, opening their hand as far as, you know, what they've got planned. I mean, that's a possibility. I'm not saying that's it. I'm just saying that, okay, let's look at this from a couple of angles here. Yeah, it would be interesting to find out some detail, but maybe details need to be put on hold for a while until, because you got to believe there's a lot more than 50 kids out there that have been trafficked.
1: Oh, I'm sure there are.
0: And while that may be the case, maybe they can't really disclose too much.
1: Then they should just hold off on saying anything until the entire thing is done.
0: Well, I'm sure they want to take credit for any level of success. You know, finding, you know, 50 kids that have been taken and exploited, I think is a positive thing. But just as far as, you know, the consumer's right to know, the people's right to know, maybe it's just not our right to know right now.
1: You're on a need-to-know basis, and right now
0: you don't need to know.
1: Six people, five of them minors, were arrested after officers seized a large-capacity ghost gun on Bay Street over the weekend. On Saturday, police received a ShotSpotter activation on Kenyon Street. Officers say they saw a group enter a vehicle without a valid inspection sticker, so police pulled them over on Bay Street. Police arrested the driver, 19-year-old Yariel Fernandez, and five teenagers between the ages of 14 and 17 after they found a loaded ghost gun, heroin, and cocaine laced with fentanyl in the car. All six are now facing charges.
0: Man, he's not even old enough to get that great break on his car insurance yet. 19 years old, you say?
1: Yeah.
0: Barely old enough to have passengers in the car, according to the rules of Massachusetts. There's so many things going on here.
1: It's a lot. It's a lot to take in.
0: These kids would stand to learn a lot at the Steve Nagel College of Criminal Knowledge.
1: You know what, though? On the bright side, with all that cocaine, there's an ear, nose, and throat guy out there that's like, yes, jackpot, more patience. Because the ear, nose, and throat doctor, things have been dropping off for them lately, and they need more people.
0: Is that a fact? I would think the ear, nose, and throat guys have been thriving for years.
1: No, no, no.
0: Because they're not just focused on like ears, nose, or throat. It's ears, nose, and throat. I mean, you got the trifecta of body parts right there. Most specialists, you know, heart specialists. The only stuff I worry about one heart. Kidney. Okay, you got two. Liver specialist. You got one big liver. Ears, nose, and throat. That's a jackpot.
1: Did you ever take a hearing test?
0: What?
1: The hearing test.
0: I'm sorry, say that again?
1: Did you ever take a hearing test?
0: No, I had coffee this morning.
1: The booth that they put you in for that thing. You've never taken a hearing test before?
0: I have taken a hearing test before, yes.
1: It is the most claustrophobic thing I I've experienced. One
0: imagine doing a hearing test in like an MRI tube? That would be brutal.
1: I don't like sitting in confined spaces like where I can't move around a lot at all.
0: Yeah.
1: And that hearing test was, while needed, it was scary because they have to put you in this soundproof booth mm-hmm. in order for you to do the test effectively. Otherwise, you'd be hearing nurses and doctors out in the hallway during the thing. And they got this whole like sound booth. Actually, they have probably better padding than we have here.
0: No padding here.
1: There's nothing here. I don't like that. I don't like that at all.
0: You're a little too jumpy to be enclosed.
1: Yeah, I don't like I don't like being. That's why I don't ever want to be buried.
0: Want to be left in a field,
1: cremated, and spread ashes everywhere. Being free,
0: you'll be dead by the time that happens. So it's not like you'll have any emotional scars because you're in a box.
1: You don't
0: under
1: know
0: the
1: that.
0: Ground. You know you won't because you'll be dead.
1: But you don't know that. You don't know.
0: Unless you're buried alive, Steve, and I don't see that as a possibility.
1: Hey,
0: you're probably going to be just fine.
1: I watched an entire summer of Days of Our Lives where Carly was trapped in a casket.
0: Oh, I remember that.
1: That happened.
0: Yeah, right.
1: That was real, and she got out at the end because everybody thought she was dead, but they buried her alive.
0: They thought Roman Brady was dead, but look what happened to him.
1: But it
0: came back four times from the dead.
1: But it was Stefano DeMiro who put her in that casket and buried her for an entire summer.
0: What a miserable son of a bitch that guy was. He made Victor Kiriakis seem like a sweetheart.
1: Yeah. Yeah.
0: How do you do that?
1: Victor was more into...
0: He was a rat bastard, too.
1: He was more into the financial aspect of it. Stefano was more into
0: the psychological game.
1: Possessed by the devil, buried in a casket. I mean, the list goes on and on and on. The Big E is set to host a job fair next week for those looking to work at the fairgrounds. The job fair will take place at Storyton Village. And the Greenwich Barn from 10 a.m. to 1 p.m. on August 18th. More than 200 positions are available, from admission workers and parking attendants to public safety and retail jobs. You can find out more information on the BigE.com website.
0: What about cream pie? What's the
1: cream puff dispenser?
0: Cream puff maker. I'm trying to think what would be the job title of that guy.
1: A cream puff baker.
0: I'd like to be a cream puff baker.
1: Yeah.
0: I'd like to be the guy. I'd like to be the cream guy.
1: You're the cream filler.
0: I would like that.
1: I'm the cream puff filler down at the Big E. That's what I do in my side hustle.
0: It's a very busy 3 weeks, but it pays for all my expenses.
1: You know.
0: And as a result, I've bought into zinc.
1: The benefits that come along, zinc, lots of zinc. You know, it comes the benefits along that. Free ticket to the fair every day.
0: You still got to park, though.
1: They don't pay for park. You know, like, where do you park if you're an employee at the Big E? Don't you park in that, like, lot down at the end down there?
0: I don't know. Maybe they got like a park and ride for some of those employees?
1: I think they have a designated lot for all the people that work there.
0: I know some people, you know, and I don't want to say, you know, what the service was, but it was a delivery service that had their own access, their own parking, because they were delivering stuff all the time.
1: Right.
0: And they had to do that, but they had a place where they could go. But as far as the everyday average Joe, you know, you're making corn dogs or, onion rings, I don't know where they go.
1: Yeah, I think those jobs are already taken by the vendors. The vendors that come in, they usually bring their own employees for those things.
0: Hmm.
1: It's the Big E's looking for, you know, groundskeepers.
0: I got you.
1: And who's going to clean up that elephant dung on the ground when it walks through in the parade?
0: Or if a Clydesdale drops a big load on the blacktop on the Avenue Estates, there's got to be somebody to do that job.
1: So and so go to the job fair at Storyton.
0: I'm very handy with pitchforks.
1: Hey, they could use a good pitchfork guy down there.
0: I'll take it.
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0: The more documentaries Netflix makes about cruises makes me not want to go on a cruise.
1: Well, Steve, that's like saying, you know, all those news stories from a few years ago about shark attacks off Cape Cod made you not want to go to Cape Cod. Well, I mean, the sharks can't eat everybody.
0: Well, listen, at least on Cape Cod, I could sit safely on the sand without going in the water to risk getting injured by a shark.
1: Right.
0: When you're on the water in a floating island, there ain't no place to go when disaster strikes.
1: All right, Steve, but you know what? Realistically, if you're on a ship,
0: yeah,
1: okay, on a cruise, and there's 1,000 people, and only 200 people get this outrageous intestinal flu,
0: mm-hmm.
1: That's still 900 people having a hell of a time.
0: Yeah, I'm sure it is, but it's something I wouldn't want to be a part of. I started watching in my ever quest for being the best softball dad watching guy sitting on the sidelines. I started watching this this documentary about the Costa Concordia. You remember that one?
1: I do. I don't know if that was, I don't know if that's a good example of the entire cruise industry, but go on.
0: Well, no, but I mean, there was that other one that they, the poop cruise, where the whole thing tilted to the side and all the toilets were overflowing, and then they were giving people alcohol and, you know, hey, everything's going to be fine, and you're here on 5 days out on the sea. And by the way, here's a free cruise for your trouble. Right?
1: You'll come back now, yeah?
0: So, I've seen that one. I've seen the one where the there was another one with the power outage that was floating out somewhere. Mm-hmm. There was all kinds of different, you know, water disasters on these cruises. Well, the Costa Concordia was the one that the captain hit the rocks and put a hole in the side of the boat.
1: Yes.
0: And then the thing tipped. And, you know, people on the sidelines who were on the shore were like, this is like a scene out of the Titanic. Like, this is exactly what this is. And I'm watching. I haven't watched the whole thing. I know how it ends. It wasn't good.
1: No, it wasn't good for anybody.
0: You know, they're showing these happy couples in the beginning of the documentary, of, you know, painting the picture of how beautiful this place is. And you realize, you know, when they're showing the camera angles of these different things, I think like a professional camera doing a TV show doesn't really do the justice that somebody with a cell phone camera, you can compare the size of how big these things are.
1: They're enormous.
0: They're enormous. And they're showing this beautiful giant ship and the mm-hmm. people getting on it, and then this couple who are like, oh, he just wanted to show me the best trip ever, and he bought the best room he could afford.
1: Right.
0: And he was like, and I was a student at the time, and it wasn't cheap, but I did it because we love each other. And, you know, they're doing this happy little thing. And then the tragedy starts to happen, you know, and then everybody's dancing. They're having they're singing karaoke. They're at the nightclub.
1: The string quartet continues to play.
0: Yeah, exactly.
1: Yeah,
0: And they're playing slot machines. You know, all these things are going on inside of this cruise. And then they hit these rocks and the boat starts tipping one way and people are screaming and
1: it's messing up the roulette table.
0: Yeah. And then I was just like, I don't know. I just had to kind of laugh at these couples that were, oh, it was so romantic, and we had the view room with the view and the balcony. And
1: most people that go on a cruise have a wonderful time.
0: I'm sure they do.
1: It's just a small fraction of people that, you know, the ship might sink, or there may be some tainted lettuce on the buffet. Yeah. I mean, that's... Yeah, listen. Yeah, that's the kind of risk you run no matter what you do.
0: but it's just this couple was talking about all the jokes they were making while they were boarding the ship. They're like, "Hey, what if this turns into like the Titanic?" And the guy's like, "Nah, that ain't gonna happen. Hey, there ain't nothing gonna happen to this boat. What are you talking? We're gonna have. I've been on hundreds of cruises. Nothing is ever." And he's reassuring the fiance that everything is gonna be fine.
1: Of course.
0: And sure it does. I remember sitting in an airport going to Florida years ago for my daughter's first trip to Florida. You know, she was maybe about a year old.
1: Right.
0: And we were sitting in the airport. The plane was delayed. And my wife was like, here, take the camera, you know, and film my daughter's first trip on a big airplane. And I'm, you know, going around and I'm like doing a thing. And you can hear me on the video going, this is the video they find when the plane crashes. And you can hear my wife yelling from the, hey, stop it. Yes. But that's the kind of thing. Like you go on these trips and you're like, everything's going to be fine. And then something like this happens.
1: You are a dark son of a bitch. You know that?
0: Well, I mean, but there's always that possibility.
1: I'm just saying.
0: That a domestic flight from Bradley to Orlando could, you know, wind up in South Carolina in the mountains.
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1: Hey, you know who gets a bad rap?
0: Who?
1: John Hinckley Jr.
0: You know, that guy who, what did he shot Sirhan.
2: No, right? He shot

0: It's not the real name that everyone thinks.
1: Right, okay, go to, you're going into your...
0: They're putting stuff in the water that turns... All
1: right. Alex Jones.
0: Yeah,
1: but it, seriously, like, I think the news cycles go so fast
2: that's
1: now...
2: That's true.
1: ...that we don't even... We can't even catch up with... I couldn't even tell you the kid's first. It was a kid.
2: Yeah.
1: He was like 20 or 21. I couldn't even tell you the kid's first name.
0: The one in Butler, Pennsylvania.
2: Yeah.
1: But I know John Hinckley. I know.
2: Well, that's because you had to read it on a newspaper. I saw the word James Earl Grey. I didn't personally. I was the 1968. But you saw James Earl Grey printed on the front page. Anyway.
1: Is that the guy with the T?
2: Yes. Yeah. Yes.
0: It's supposed to be calming too. It's weird.
1: Yeah, it's with James Earl Grey.
0: Get a bad cup. Yeah, you never know what happens.
2: Anyway, John Hinckley, free my boy John Hinckley Jr.
1: All right, let's end this nonsense. It's the Bax and Eagle Weekend Edition of Rock 102.

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1: Somehow you still care about what's happening in Hollywood. So, from Tinseltown, 3,000 miles away, it's Steve Nagel's Hollywood Trash.
2: Some people just can't get the hint. They just can't take the fact that she's just not that into you.
0: What now?
2: John Hinckley Jr. says he still wishes Jodie Foster well 45 years after shooting President Reagan in an attempt to impress her. In an upcoming interview, Hinckley says he doesn't really watch Foster's movies anymore, but hopes she's doing well and has a good life. That means, call me.
0: Yeah, you know, I don't know if he's quite aware that under no circumstances whatsoever, even if you hadn't tried shooting somebody, would you be her type?
2: Probably not.
0: It's just, it's just the way the world works, John. It's just, you gotta... Yeah, maybe you might want to think about other people. She's a nice lady and everything, but she's not that into you.
2: Well, he became obsessed with her after seeing her in Taxi Driver and said the assassination attempt was intended to impress her. Wasn't she like a teenager?
0: She played a 13-year-old hooker.
2: But she was a kid.
0: She was a kid. And by the way, as far as hookers go, you got to do an awful lot to impress them.
2: Yeah,
0: from what I understand,
2: I don't think this guy could disassociate reality from the movies.
0: No, I don't. Yeah. I don't think he could.
2: Hinckley began living outside the hospital under restrictions in 2016 and was granted unconditional release in 2022. So he's living a happy life now.
0: He's moved on, and hopefully she's moved on. Although I'm going to assume she has.
2: I'm sure she moved on long before she even knew she was involved.
0: She was on to other things.
2: Spotify will introduce an AI persona badge on artist profiles to indicate music generated using AI. Wow, what are all these artists that already use it are going to do?
0: You know, it's kind of stupid because if the song sucks, it doesn't really matter. And most AI music.
2: Yeah.
0: Sucks.
2: You think somebody who comes out with a really crappy song will be like, no, that's AI, see? And then they're begging Spotify to put the badge on it just to show that it wasn't them that did it?
0: Yeah, maybe.
2: These AI personas will be excluded from recommendations to highlight music by human artists. Artists can disclose that they are AI personas, and Spotify will review profiles to identify AI-generated identities. The move aims to address concerns about AI-generated music flooding streaming platforms following reports of fraudulent streams and low-quality music. Yeah, we're going to remove all this AI with our AI.
0: That's really the only way to handle it.
2: Have you used the DJ? Have you tried that?
0: Yeah, you and I have talked about this before. Yeah. It's embarrassing how bad it is.
2: Well, it's a guy who's like, hey, now, this one you'll remember from 1994.
0: You know, it's bad enough that some people think that the radio is talking to them directly.
2: Yeah.
0: It's worse when AI sounds like a guy on the radio who's talking to you directly.
2: Yeah.
0: Because he's followed your every move, too.
2: Yeah, he knows exactly what you want to hear.
0: Yeah, it's like the play Misty for me, Misty.
2: The Velvet Sundown, a band revealed to be AI-driven project, highlights the challenges of distinguishing between human and AI-generated music. Well, all right. Taylor Swift will be inducted into the Nashville Songwriters Hall of Fame. The 36-year-old musician who began her career in country music expressed her lifelong obsession with Nashville. She stated that the city was perfect place for her to learn how to grow as a songwriter. Swift expressed deep gratitude for the recognition and opportunity to be part of the Nashville songwriting community.
0: Even though she hasn't really written a country song in years.
2: Yeah, but most of that music crosses over to country. The country station was on the other day, and they were playing like one of the newer songs by her.
0: Yeah.
2: And I was like...
0: Well, that's because, see, most country music fans wouldn't know a good song if you put it in a sock and beat them in the face with it.
2: Oh, what are you talking about? You don't think Luke Combs knows his other music, you know, like knows
0: I'm sure when Luke Combs cashes the checks and goes home,
2: yeah,
0: he probably cranks up like Black Sabbath just to get it out of his system.
2: Playing Iron Man.
0: Yeah, right. Plays at the, you know, like side two of Masters of Reality just to kind of shake it off of his body.
2: Just to get it out of him. And then he,
0: you know,
2: then he snorts ants off a pool deck. Because that's what kind of crazy guy Luke Combs is.
0: And bites the head off of skull bandits.
2: Yeah. Hey, those are good, man. Those are breakfast for some people. I'll take a coffee and a skull bandit, please. Jason Sudeikis surprised the crowd during a Mumford & Sons Tuesday night concert at Madison Square Garden. He was joined he joined them on stage to sing the Ted Lasso theme song. There's a theme song?
0: I didn't realize there were lyrics.
2: Yeah, I thought it was just music, right?
0: Unless he was doing that height dancing that he used to do.
2: Oh, maybe. The crowd erupted as the two performed together before hugging on stage with Sudeikis, then returning to the audience. Mumford co-wrote the Ted Lasso theme and worked on music for the series. The theme was Emmy-nominated in 2021. The appearance comes as Ted Lasso has returned for its fourth season with Sudeikis back in the title role. There you go.
0: All right.
2: Rod Stewart has canceled the next 4 weeks of his farewell tour while recovering from a coronary stent procedure. Yeah, I'm sure that's what it is. It's not a belly full of marrow pudding.
0: I think based on his age, he's had to cut down.
2: Are you sure? His representative described it as a routine procedure. Yeah, that's what they want you to believe.
0: Yeah, right.
2: And Stewart says he's already feeling better and very much on the mend. The cancellations includes upcoming U.S. dates and six shows as his Las Vegas residency at Caesar's Palace. He has dealt with other health issues on the tour this year. Yeah. In a whole belly full of it.
0: Oh, yeah. Well, there's always room for pudding.
2: They had to get a pump for that.
0: I know.
2: Yeah.
0: I know.
2: It was not a good experience. Well, getting to it was a good experience for him. Anyway, remember I told you that some guy broke into Kim Kardashian's house?
0: Yes.
2: It turns out he took one of her cars for a joyride.
0: Really? Yeah. Well, she must have something to say.
2: Oh, my God. The last time I took a joyride was when I played Passenger Princess and Ray J drove the stool bus with a full ride to Brown University in that sex tape you can purchase on YouPorn for $39.95.
0: Caitlin?
2: Did you ever get a full ride to Brown?
0: I know people who have.
2: Well, I never got that done and dirty with your mother, Chris Kim, but I once tongue-bathed the spider in the rear parlor. I gave her the McGruff treatment and took a bite out of grime.
0: What are you trying to say?
2: What I'm trying to say is by the time she was done, she looked like a trapped Chilean miner that took a banana cream pie to the nostrils.
0: And there it is.
2: Yeah. Can you imagine being trapped in that? Thank God they all got out. And yeah. That's your Hollywood Trash on Rock 102.
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1: You've been perusing those Facebook forums, haven't you?
0: Yeah, I go on them all the time. Hot ladies.
1: Does in this your thread area. Go all the way up?
0: Hot yelling ladies in your area, over 60. Find them in your neighborhood now.
2: What was that noise?
3: I just go in the groups and I go, I just saw a mountain lion.
1: Yeah, that is a good one.
0: And everybody has an argument over who, over. If they saw a mountain lion, if they looked at a mountain lion, or they did.
3: Yeah. Post a picture of a bobcat, say, it's a mountain lion. And then just watch an entire town lose their mind for 3 months.
0: You could just say, did anybody else hear that loud noise? And that'll start an argument as well.
3: 100%.
0: Who are those booms? What are those booms going on over in Wilbraham?
1: In the afternoon noon?
0: In the afternoon noon.
1: We've got kind of an old-timey radio drama coming up based on the neighborhood forums.
3: What?
0: Oh, this is the Northampton forum. This is one of these ones where this lady was upset that the superintendent of schools was referring to students in Northampton as scholars.
3: Oh.
0: And she felt that is a mislabeled thing. They should be called students and nothing else. Ooh. Scholars are for people who are like law graduates or things like that.
1: Well, you're doing her. You're making her argument for her, Steve. It's coming up.
0: We're making her famous is what we're doing. On the Bax and Nagel Weekend Edition on Rock 102.

0: of love. Finding all the people that are in your neighborhood.
1: Well, they're the people that you meet when you're walking down the street, Steve.
2: This one comes to us from the Public Comment Northampton.
1: Okay.
2: Forum, I guess you would say. This lady says, and by the way, in Northampton, students are called students. The new superintendent can call them scholars, and she can force anyone she hires, fires, to do the same. So this lady is upset that the superintendent of the Northampton Public Schools.
1: Right.
2: I don't know where what the original post was or what the press release was, but she's upset that the superintendent referred to the students as scholars.
1: Right.
2: Okay.
1: So who starts?
2: Let me just read the rest of it. But the rest of us don't have to sign on to her rewriting of our reality. Let that fad go live somewhere else. Those who control the narrative control the politics / power of any situation. Don't give away your language to a newcomer.
1: Would it be safe to assume that the name of the superintendent is Ms. Martin?
2: I believe her name is Ms. Martin.
1: All right, so here's the first response.
2: Mm-hmm.
1: So gross how Ms. Martin and other followers who mistake themselves for leaders immediately change the way we speak. What are we doing?
2: My sound. I was going to give this dramatic music here. Okay. There we go.
1: Oh, there we go. There okay. We go. So gross how Ms. Martin and other followers who mistake themselves for leaders immediately change the way they speak to please the new overseer who is technically the school committee subordinate. But who cares? It's fascism times, and some people just assume everyone outranks them, and they need to kiss some more ass before they can get the promotion to lead abuser.
2: Have definitions changed, or am I just old? Because scholars typically have been known to be serious researchers at a much higher level of learning or in a specialized field, not kindergartners or eighth graders who have not been supported in learning how to read.
1: I believe that's read, Steve.
2: See the problem, Bex?
1: Yeah, there we go. Forcing language into people's mouths. That's a 1984 newspeak type stuff.
2: I don't even know where we are now. Well, I'll just keep going here.
1: Okay.
2: Oh, this stood out to me. It is so patronizing, in my opinion, to call kids scholars. It's wordsmithing at its finest. That, and when they refer to students as friends, entirely inappropriate. And that's the kind of language that speaks to the pomposity and arrogance and narcissism of these people. That, and when they claim to be student-centered, pisses me off. Because one, school admin are never student-centric. They are their ego and paycheck-centric. And two, what school could aspire to be not to be student-centered? It's like saying you want your firehouse to be firefighter-centric. It goes without saying, although with the system DESE has set up, I guess it does need to be said when someone is actually being student-centric, since it's so rare.
1: No offense to anyone's little darlings, but they ain't no scholars. Maybe someday, but not now.
2: Everyone gets a prize, too! Calling students scholars is typically used at charter schools.
1: You know, I've never been a fan of euphemistic business speak, which is what these terms have been influenced by, and I'm skeptical of the leadership skills of those who peddle it as well as the underlings who suck it up. Usually when you hear it, someone is hiding something from you. It reminds me of my experience in the heady.com era when I was forced to travel to Fort Lauderdale for team building weekend, which involved constructing rafts on a sweltering South Florida beach in an effort to bring us all together or something. We're gonna change the way the world works was the most modest company mantra of the day, until the firm predictably imploded in a great conflagration of hubris and our stock shares were worth pennies. Please, let's not undervalue straight talk, honesty, and clarity. They've served us well in the past, and boy, we sure could use more of that in the Northampton today.
2: Straight talk is what this is being opposed and mocked by fragile, spoiled adult children. And no! I'm not a Republican!
1: Who would think it's appropriate to require members of a school committee to take a controversial personality test, which many scientists called pseudoscience? Surely the leader who wanted this done can form her own opinions about the committee members' characters. Tarot cards, astrology also claim to discover personality traits too, and maybe just as effective as the

0: Enneagram test at its diagram. Does anyone really think that using this test benefits the students and school system in any way? Or was it a fishing net for character accusations and personal attacks? What a crock!
1: The blatant misuse of the word scholar by the out-of-control vice-chair of school committee raised my hackles. Cambridge Dictionary definition of scholar. Understanding the term scholar. The term scholar encompasses various aspects of academic pursuit. A scholar is someone who studies a subject in great detail, often at a university level. Scholars are recognized for their profound knowledge in specific areas, making them authorities in their field. And many scholars contribute to their disciplines by publishing research, teaching, and mentoring students.
0: The audacity to defund public schools to the point that so many kids cannot read.
1: No, it's Riyadh.
0: And then to call them scholars as though that makes up for it. If they want to respect kids like that girl Tiffany, who pretends what she's doing, then they should respect their rights to be a free and fair education and provide one for them.
1: As far as I'm concerned, we can all call students whatever we want as long as we are trying to best to do our right by them. Scholars could be a reminder of the striving we are trying to do. It's a word of ambition. I don't have big feelings about it, but when I saw the comments in its agreement, I felt it would be worth it to share an alternative viewpoint.
0: As long as is doing a lot of hefty lifting there, we could call the PE students Olympians. We could call the music students virtuosos. We can call the science students doctors. We could call English students Pulitzer Prize winners. It's harmful to virtue signal a heightened level of respect for them. And when reality is there, they were being disrespected and, in fact, having their civil rights violated by the mayor on the daily. This is a duplicitous speech that serves to deflect and disguise what's really going on here.
2: Does anybody know if peanut butter cup flavor is back on the menu at Harold's?
1: So, a boomer got lost in that whole thing. That's the end of the post. What are you arguing here?
0: You know, there's a lot of hair splitting going on in town.
1: Yeah, what kind of hair splitting?
0: Well, you see, Steve, that's really the big mystery of it all, isn't it?
2: It's not the hairs on your head kind of splitting.
0: Oh, I don't think so.
2: No.
0: But there you go. There's another look at the people
1: in your neighborhood.
0: Oh.
1: It gets a little tiring after a while watching these people argue.
0: Listen, it's just a word. It's just a simple word. Scholars. It's a nice word.
1: Yeah,
0: it's
1: but
0: a pleasant word.
1: They don't want the kids being called that.
0: Why? Who
1: because
0: cares?
1: Because they're not scholars.
0: But don't you realize, Steve, that even in Northampton, it's a beautiful day in the neighborhood.
1: These are the people you live with.
0: That's it.
1: There you go.
0: Here we go. Everybody sing.
1: Yeah.
3: It's a beautiful day in the neighborhood, a beautiful day for a neighbor. Would you be mine? Would you be mine? It's a neighborly day for a beauty. Would a neighborly day for a beauty? Would you be mine? Would you be mine? I have always wanted to have a scholar just like you. I've always wanted to live as scholars with you. So let's make the most of this beautiful day. Since we're together, we might as well say, would you be mine? Could you be mine? Won't you be my scholar?
1: Yeah.
0: It's nice. That's right. Hey, look at the time.
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1: 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Don't listen to music too loud or someday you'll go deaf. You know what?
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1: Mom was right. 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
3: 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And you know what I'm talking about. 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

0: Rock 102 Springfield's Classic Rock. It's the Bax and Nagel Weekend Edition. Joining us in the studio is Matthew, the producer, and Marty, who the non-producer. I don't know. You haven't produced anything in years.
1: Marty, the guy who just shows up.
0: Yeah.
2: I like drinking and bowling. I like drinking and driving. I don't like drinking and bodybuilding. And that's what this next bit's about.
0: You might want to cut back on the drinking and driving.
2: Oh, yeah. Not the bowling?
0: Bowling is acceptable.
2: It
0: goes hand in hand.
1: Really?
0: Bowling. Yeah.
1: They're both very dangerous activities to consume too much alcohol.
0: Yeah, but bowling, you're more likely to injure yourself than other people.
1: Usually it's a wrist injury, which,
0: yeah.
1: You know.
0: Yeah.
2: What if I'm really good at it?
0: All right. Well, you know, maybe.
1: Do you ever bowl a perfect game?
2: Oh, bowling?
1: Yeah.
2: No. No, I'm not very good at that.
1: Okay, but drinking?
2: Yeah.
1: All right.
2: Yeah.
0: Now, have you ever drove down a bowling lane before?
2: Not yet, but if you misshoot the rotary over here in East Long Meadow, that could happen over at Shaker Bowl, so we'll see.
0: All right, we're banking on it. It's Bax and Nagel's Weekend Edition on Rock 102.

0: You know, I think you missed your calling to be a bodybuilder.
1: Yeah, no, I can definitely see myself getting ripped.
0: This guy, Peter Mossfield, has officially taken his bizarre bodybuilding experiment to the stage. Mossfield, the man behind the viral Booze Bag Fitness, previously gained attention by claiming he was taking anabolic steroids and drinking heavily while not working out, all with the goal of eventually entering a bodybuilding competition. And on Saturday, he actually did it. Mossfield competed in the Men's Classic Physique Open Class B at the 2026 NPC East Coast Mecca Classic in New York. According to the official results, Mossfield finished eighth and last among the competitors who received a placing.
1: I'm actually looking at a video of this guy now.
0: Yeah.
1: Lined up with a bunch of real muscle heads.
0: Yeah.
1: You know, guys who have enormous muscles and very small testicles. And he had no chance. But, you know, he's still in good shape considering, you know, booze is his primary performance enhancing substance.
0: Well, it just goes to show you that it doesn't work.
1: Yeah. So you could do more.
0: According to Mossfield, he left the venue after prejudging to go drinking. He then lost track of time and missed the finals. Generation Iron previously covered Mossfield's unusual bodybuilding. It's like telling your wife, I'll be home in about an hour, and then 3 hours later, like, oh my god, I gotta get home.
1: There was a bar I used to go to in college called the Gym.
0: Yeah.
1: Hey, where were you tonight? Oh, I was at the gym all night.
0: What?
1: Doing 12-ounce curls.
0: That's, I think it was, I don't know if it was a Tigers Club or there's something in Chicopee that was near the Max Cap downtown there.
1: Yeah.
0: It was like a little social club that was right on that same street. Yeah. I can't remember the name of it, but I remember the old guys going, yeah, we call it church. That way we tell everybody we're going to church on Sundays because they opened it at like 8:00 in the morning. And I think they might have been drinking before the blue law set in.
1: It's kind of like when you guys would go, would leave like the golf course and say, hey, after this round of golf, what do you say we go to the Springfield Ballet?
0: Yeah.
1: The Mardi Gras.
0: The ballet. His premise was simple. If extremely controversial, see how much muscle he could build using anabolic steroids without lifting weights. Alcohol was just another major part of the experiment. Mossfield claimed that during portions of the challenge, he was consuming as many as 24 alcoholic drinks per day.
1: Jesus.
0: During his cutting phase, he switched from beer to vodka and diet soda in an effort to reduce calories while getting leaner.
1: That's smart.
0: Earlier in the experiment, Mossfield said he originally intended to work out while drinking. He ultimately decided he didn't want to train. Instead, began using steroids. Despite the backlash and obvious health concerns surrounding the stunt, Mossfield continued his prep and ultimately stepped on the stage. The official Men's Physique Open results were all these other guys, and then he's last in number 8.
1: But he's number 1.

0: in your heart. So that's what matters.
1: That's right. Eighth among the, he apparently thought his physique deserved considerably better. Yeah, that's what happens when you're three sheets to the wind. What are you talking about?
0: Right.
1: Who doesn't want these love handles?
0: I should have finished in 12th, the same number as the steps it would take to get sober.
1: That's what he wasn't doing.
0: Yeah, right.
1: He says, in my mind, it was me or one other guy that had the best package out there. After prejudging, however, there were several hours before the evening finals, Mossfield says he used that time to consume alcohol.
0: Smart.
1: He claimed his alcohol tolerance had fallen because he had been drinking less during the final weeks of his bodybuilding prep. According to Mossfield, he had averaged fewer than 12 drinks per day over the previous 4 weeks. I kind of lost track of time. By the time he realized what had happened, Mossfield said he had missed the finals and individual posing portion of the competition.
0: Now, when he says I lost track of time, you mean a blackout?
1: Pretty much, yeah. He also suggested that failing to shave may have hurt his placing. I didn't expect to get disqualified that hard or docked that hard for it. Whatever impact those factors may have had, the official results remain the same. Eighth place for his bodybuilding debut.
0: Well, there's always next year.
1: Is there, though? If you don't die of cirrhosis of the liver. I'm excited to start lifting as a natty, he said. Like a natty daddy. Yeah. Oh, hey.
0: All right. Good plan.
1: Cigarette marathons could be next for him.
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0: Rock 102, Springfield's Classic Rock. Thank God this weekend edition is almost over.
1: And we're going to end it the way we end it every week, with a direct line, a main line to Fitzy.
0: Ooh, Fitzy. Ooh. Yeah, you haven't been here in a while. Did you hear him how nice and clear he is now, Marty?
2: No, but he's no more breaking up on the cell phone?
0: It's we have this newfound technology that's been around for 30 years that we actually finally started using here called a Comrex machine.
1: No, you can't say that. You can't say that out loud, because Fitzy actually stole that from the last radio station he worked at. So we can't.
0: Is it not? It's not stealing if they forget about it.
1: Well, let's hope so, because I got a laptop from this place already that nobody's ever mentioned, so...
0: So Dave Coombs on the back of it?
2: I got a buddy. Fitzy does so many references so fast that you really need a, like, because if it breaks up for 1 second, you miss three funny jokes that he makes.
1: But that's basically what made us go with this technology because all Fitzy's great stuff was getting lost in the shuffle.
2: Yeah.
1: And no longer, though, and that's coming up soon.
0: On the Bax and Nagel Weekend Edition on Rock 102.

0: And he's on the phones right now, brought to you by Next Gen Roofing. They do this every single day. Fitzy from TownyNews.com. How you doing?
1: Hey, why I tell you, after I made all those kicks for the Patriots, why people were dying to play for this organization. I tell you, people would kill to play for this organization. Actually, I can think of one guy who literally did. He killed twice, or so I was told. I'm Adam Vinatieri. It's great to be in your Hall of Fame, everybody.
0: It was like doing like a Rodney Dangerfield impression almost.
2: Did anybody else? Hi, guys. Good morning. How are you? Springfield, Western Mass. What up? So did anyone else find it weird that the greatest kicker in the history of the NFL, the one of the greatest players in Patriots history, the man who literally kickstarted the Patriots dynasty with, of course, the snowball kick and then the kick in Super Bowl 36, then the kick in the playoffs of the Frozen Rock against the Titans, and then the big kick in Super Bowl 30, on and on and on and on and on. My God, his resume is an absolute place kicker humble brag. Did anyone else find it weird? And I always knew that he was pissed that Belichick didn't re-sign him to a third contract and

0: let him go to that whole milk drinking dad kissing horse farm out there in Indianapolis. But can anyone else tell me why Adam Vinatieri thought at his Hall of Fame speech he found it necessary to try to burn Belichick back 22 years later? And like, it's like he almost, if, in case anyone didn't see the speech, go watch it. It's all over the socials, the IG, the Twitter and whatnot. But like, he basically was almost sort of mad that he missed out on the roast of Tom Brady and just tried to include a bunch of really old, lousy jokes. And it was like, ah, oh, Adam, dude, you were like the perfect guy. Why did you have to do this? This was it was bad.
1: Well, you know, I mean, I guess it, from his perspective, when you saw the people that were on that roast that probably shouldn't have been, like the Kim Kardashians and some of the others, there could have been some space for an Adam Vinatieri, don't you think?
0: I don't. Well, listen. But Nagel and I'll speak for myself first. I know bad comedy, okay? I know cringe-inducing attempts at laughter. I've produced plenty of them. I'm already probably guilty of a few just this morning alone.
2: Stop talking about my shows like that.
0: Okay. Exactly. Hey, what's it like seeing Fitzy and Nagel do a show? Hey, have you ever tried to put out a cigarette in both eyes at the same time? But yeah, I mean, sure, you could have probably made a little room for him on the dais, but does the first guy that pops out in your mind when you think, like, who should we get to make fun of Gronk and Brady and Belichick? Oh, Vinatieri. The that's been doing nothing but creatine and HGH and slamming anvils and making fun of Belichick for the last. Yeah, no. It just came across as, like, a little bit strange. I don't know why. It's like, dude, you were, like, your resume was untainted. Like, it was unsullied. You were perfect here. And now everyone's like, yeah, but it was really weird when you decided to talk about like, you were the 9 millionth celebrity to talk about Belichick's friggin' girlfriend.
2: Well, Vinatieri was probably one of those guys that watched the roast and goes, I could have come up with something better than that. And he's writing them all down. He's like, you know what? I'll use it at the Hall of Fame speech. How about that?
0: All right, I'll be the first one to admit that Randy Moss wasn't necessarily the second coming of Cedric the Entertainer at the roast of Tom Brady on Netflix, all right? But at the same time, like, I don't know. I mean, this, you know, when people get, like, they get the gold jacket, they're out there in the heat, there's tons of fans, they know they got a spotlight once again. You know, they recently just dipped their face in carbonite so that they could have their bronze bust made forever. Side note, did you guys see the Drew Brees statue this weekend?
1: No.
0: Obviously, whoever was casting the molds for or doing the artistry for people's faces, maybe it couldn't have been the same person who did Tom Brady's statue, because that guy was so self-serious that he made Tom Brady look like he was protesting a war outside of the stadium. But the Drew Brees mold, high as a kite. Absolutely. Like,
1: really?
0: Oh, Brees' face looks like he's higher than a Chinese weather balloon. I mean, like, he's just stoned out of the stoned to the bejesus, if you know what I mean.
2: I got to take a look at this thing.
1: I'm thinking about the Adam Vinatieri thing. You know, there have been times in Hall of Fame speeches where certain inductees, like, just, you know, roll up their sleeves and let it rip. Remember, like, when Michael Jordan was inducted into the Basketball Hall of Fame?
0: Cringe city, population us.
1: It was so uncomfortable because he took exactly, he did an Adam Vinatieri, but five times worse. And it was like everybody in that entire place, even those of us that weren't even allowed in the building that night because we couldn't find parking, just, you know, found ourselves very uncomfortable about what had just happened over there.
0: Yeah, and the thing was, a bunch of us wanted to, like, raise our hands and say, you know, something along the lines of, like, but Mike, you don't have to keep reminding everybody that you felt slighted or that you were bummed out or that you were pissed about that. Like, you're Michael Jordan. You're worth, like, $5 billion, and everyone knows you're the greatest basketball player ever. So instead of just saying, like, and this guy sucks, and this guy sucks, and I showed that guy, and I took that personally, how about just get up there? I wouldn't even say anything. I would just, like, you know, stop me if you would have a different kind of speech, Nagel, but if I was welcomed into any sort of Hall of Fame as the greatest inhabitant or the greatest person to ever be honored, I would just pull, like, a, you know, the equivalent of, like, I'm Rick James, bitch. I'd be like, I'm Fitzy, bitch, and that's it.
2: That's who I am. I'm looking at this Drew Brees bust right now, and you're absolutely right. It does look like he is high, like Colt 45 and two zigzags. There we go.
0: I mean, he is absolutely like SpaceX Blue Origin high. Like, he is entering another atmosphere at that point. It's wild.
2: Well, I mean, that's kind of an honor, isn't it? If people think that's what you look like.
0: But Drew Brees is the human equivalent of like whole wheat toast. Like he's the last guy that you would ever think like, hey, let's just go. Who do you want to do a gravity bong with? Oh, Drew Brees. Yeah.
1: But
0: the guy's
1: always ready to rip like it up. like you said, you compare it to the Tom Brady statue where it looks like he's like a Zika baby, you know. His head is so tiny and little, you know, his body is so big.
0: How did that never register during the process? How did no one ever come up and just go, Silvio, whatever the name of the guy may, like, excuse me, Anderson. Brady's head is like super small. It looks like a baseball sitting on
1: it. It looks like the waiting room in Beetlejuice. I mean, it was that kind of. You would think that.
0: I know. Every time I look at it, I'm like, shake, sit on it, shake it all the time. Work, Tom Brady.
1: I mean, I could see, like, you know, Mr. Kraft saying, okay, here's 5 more pounds of bronze. Could we at least just fill it out a little bit more on the, maybe a little more on the sides, a little more on the top and bottom?
0: Jonathan, we didn't do well last year during the Gerard Mayo era. Cut back the Brady statue by $50,000. Dad, that means the head's going to be super. I don't care. Damn it all. Yeah, no, it's like a major. That was, I don't know. Does anyone ever get any of these statues right?
2: No, I don't think so.
1: I don't think so.
0: No, none of them are ever like, there's the Dwayne Wade one down in Miami. That looks like Dwayne Wade, just like lost a fight to the Blob, or like was pulled from the mouth of hell. There's the Cristiano Ronaldo one that makes Cristiano Ronaldo look super interesting. I don't even know how to describe. Like it's just sort of like, oh, hooray! You don't look very smart. Like they're all bad. I don't remember a single one.
2: Well, they must have proofs of these things before they even make them, right?
0: Yeah, how about just stop doing them in bronze or whatever it is, or like whatever metal that they're working with. They're like, oh, it's really difficult to work with it. Okay.
1: You know, that silly putty stuff really is. It really hits the spot. That does wonders with people.
0: Hey, feel free to 3D print mine and then just spray paint it accordingly. Like, I don't need something that costs an organization $1 million, but then makes me look like I spent too much time eating mayonnaise in the sun.
2: Have Bill Belichick's girlfriend make them in the art class at the Vogue School that she goes to.
0: You know, oh, my God. Could things be going worse? I mean, seriously, like, last season was bad enough. The laughingstock of all sports, professional and semi-professional. And now continuing the affair. His poor son is sick, I believe. So now he's had to take an indefinite leave as defensive coordinator. I don't know any of the story behind that. I hope things work out for him. His general manager had to be suspended for conduct unbecoming to the organization. Hey, what did he try and win? And now Belichick is photographed in like Portugal, and people zoomed in on the photograph, and they think he got a nipple pierce. Have you seen that photo?
1: I did see that.
2: I don't even want to imagine.
0: You just imagine? How about being the guy that had to do that job? Just sort of like, oh, God, wow.
1: Okay, but if you were Bill Belichick and you've got 10 Super Bowl rings, don't you think that one place to put them would be right on the nipple?
0: Yeah.
1: Or maybe somewhere down below? Because, you know, you're Bill Belichick, you got all these rings.
0: I ran out of fingers to put rings on, so I decided to use my nipple.
2: It's when
1: I didn't think thumbs were a really appropriate place for a Super Bowl.
0: Oh,
1: ring.
0: My God. Yeah. Just the poor guy that was tasked with that job. Like, hello. Welcome to Lenny's Parlor of Permanence, Ink, and Greatness. You want me to put that where, Mr. Belichick? Oh, God. Hey, Steve, can you come in and do the job? I think it's my lunch break.
2: He needs one of those like earlobe loop things now.
1: Yeah, earlobe gauge. A gauge for a Super Bowl ring in his nipple.
2: Start listening to emo music.
0: Oh, my God. He'd need a nail gun for like the 95th floor of a skyscraper when you're trying to work the floor into the iron.
2: Hey, Bill, Jesus. Are those aging spots in your arm? No, I've been cutting myself.
0: Oh, my God. Just moobs over my hammy.
1: That's it, man.
0: But yeah, look, Steve, we were able to talk this entire time. Notice you've been able to imbue me with such positivity that I was able to overlook the fact that you completely cursed the Red Sox by saying they would never lose again and that everything was coming up sunshine you son of a bitch.
2: I never said they would never lose again.
0: Oh, good. Stay positive, Fitzy. Oh, they're amazing. Nothing will ever go wrong again.
2: Turn that frown upside down. You still got plenty of season to go. They're going to do well, and they'll blow it in October like they always do.
0: Well, why don't you take that frown and shove it right into Brown Town because you ruined everything.
1: I will say, while no one wanted to see them lose two games in road to the team formerly known as the Oakland Days. Peyton Tolley is quickly becoming one of my

0: favorite Red Sox players in years. I love that kid.
1: Dude, the fact that he, the other night, look, it's going to rain on your honeymoon every once in a while. So yesterday, Whitlock and Chapman spit the bit. And yeah, Chapman looks like he's maybe a little, you know, that pond might be overfished, if you know what I'm saying, because he's let up in that great game last week where the Sox overcame like 12 deficits in a row to win against the White Sox. You know, Chapman gave up a two-run homer in the ninth, so he may need a break, or maybe we can't rely on him the same way that we used to be able to. But Peyton Tolley, 14 strikeouts in six innings on 85 pitches, the first person to ever be able to strike out 14 people in less than 100, like, absolutely massive. But to me, it's just that whole look. I just love everything about, like, the 70s fro. Like, does it not look like Peyton Tolley could easily, like, step right off the mound with all that energy back, that demeanor, that swag, and either, like, pose shirtless on the cover of Playgirl or just, like, pick up a guitar and, like, be the front man on a yacht rock band?
0: I have to say, he does look like maybe a Ron Jeremy stunt double.
1: Oh, absolutely. 14, is that the number of strikeouts or the inches he brought to the Nina Hartley party?
2: Oh, Nina Hartley, that's going back. That's going back.
1: Hey, guys, today we're going to climb the Christie Canyons, if you know what I'm talking about. That's an IYKYK one out there for all the old heads listening. Right. But, listen, we know our audience. Anyway, I'm sure Next Gen Roofing is thrilled that we were able to mention toilets, porn, the Red Sox, and Adam Vinatieri. Great job, as always, Fitzy.
0: Hey, this is what your investment gets you. I don't care what you say. This is what you have to expect.
1: The best 15 minutes of my week every week. Until next time, gentlemen, good luck, God bless, and go F yourselves. Oh, and hey, there's pretend football this week. Go Pats.
0: All right. Fitzy from Downey News, brought to you by Next Gen Roofing.
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0: Hello?
1: Hello, may I speak to Richard, please?
0: This is.
1: Do they call you Rich? Dick? What do they call you?
0: Rich.
1: Okay. I wish my boss's name was Dick, so I could be like, thanks a lot, Dick.
0: Or it could be a Barry McKinner.
1: Oh, how are you today?
0: I'm fantastic. How are you?
1: I'm doing great. You know who this is.
0: Is this Pat?
1: It is. Got a couple of Big E tickets for you. Good for any day this year.
0: Awesome.
1: Thanks for trying to kill me back there.
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1: It just came across as like a little bit strange. Like, it's like, dude, your resume was untainted. Like, it was unsullied. You were perfect here. And now everyone's like the 9 millionth celebrity to talk about Belichick's friggin' girlfriend.
2: Well, Vinatieri was probably one of those guys that watched the roast and goes, I could have come up with something better than that. And he's writing them all down. He's like, you know what? I'll use it at the Hall of Fame speech. How about that?
1: All right. I'll be the first one to admit that Randy Moss wasn't necessarily the second coming of Cedric the Entertainer at the roast of Tom Brady on Netflix. All right.
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0: Hey, Pat, what's up?
1: Hey, man.
0: Isn't that whole band Smashing Pumpkins dead?
1: No.
0: Oh, I'm sorry. That's their career. Oh, I forgot about that. That's my bad.
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0: Guess who?
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0: Pat, do you know my boss?
1: I don't.
0: No, he's been making me work 7 to 7 at night. I can't talk to you.
1: Oh, darn.
0: Don't worry. I got 3 days off. I'll make up for it.
1: I can hardly wait for the next call.
0: You know, I got the greenest lawn on the street. My garden's taken over and in this drought and everything.
1: Why are you asking me?
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1: What does that mean?
0: Pat, I'll bring you some over. It's going to take a couple months to ferment, and I'll bring you some dope pickles, okay?
1: Oh, I can't wait for it.
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0: 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Is this Pat Kelly?
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As you know, Rock 102 has been playing classic rock since many of these classic rock songs were new. And during that time, a lot of music has been ignored, forgotten, stolen, or misplaced. And while there's no doubt that Rock 102 plays the very best of the best, there's been a lot of stuff that's fallen through the cracks. Music that's every bit as important and as influential as the stuff we didn't ignore and continue to beat to death to this very day. This is why there's Bagsy's Musical Fun Bag. 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
1: Is this the same John Walsh that is the host of America's Most Wanted?
0: I'm glad I'm not, to be honest.
1: That seems like a pretty good gig to me.
0: I don't.
1: What do you? How are you celebrating Shark Week? I was thinking that maybe we could get together later on. Look at the sharks.
0: Yeah, there you go.
1: So, would you like me to bring over some light appetizers?
0: Yeah. Bring it all.
1: I got chicken wings. I'll bring some pot stickers. I'll bring some Vienna sausages.
0: Let's do it.
1: Yes, you and me, we'll do it. Watch Shark Week together later.
0: There you go.
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0: I'm good, Pat. How are you?
2: 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You won a pair of tickets to the Big E, man.
0: Oh, really? Nice.
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0: I'll tell you what, Pat Kelly, there's nothing worse than peeps, okay? 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

0: Hello?
1: Hello, may I speak to Thomas, please?
0: Speaking.
1: Thomas, we're supposed to get 2 to 4 inches of rain over the next 2 days. I hope Noah's got the ark ready.
0: I'm trying.
1: Cheese and beans, do you have a John boat?
0: A gerbil?
1: No, a John boat. A John boat.
0: Well, John boat.
1: I saw that you had a gerbil on the bathroom wall earlier today. That's okay, dude. Whatever floats your boat, you know what I mean?
0: I hear you.
1: Get it, floats your boat, lots of rain.
0: Yeah.
1: Wait, what can I do for you today?
0: What's that?
1: What can I do for you today? How about a pair of Big E tickets?
0: Sure, love a pair.
1: I've got a pair with your name on them, Tom. It's Pat from Rock 102.
0: Yeah, Pat, how you doing?
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1: It just came across as like a little bit strange. Like, it's like, dude, your resume was untainted. Like, it was unsullied. You were perfect here. And now everyone's like the 9 millionth celebrity to talk about Belichick's friggin' girlfriend.
2: Well, Vinatieri was probably one of those guys that watched the roast and goes, I could have come up with something better than that. And he's writing them all down. He's like, you know what? I'll use it at the Hall of Fame speech. How about that?
1: All right. I'll be the first one to admit that Randy Moss wasn't necessarily the second coming of Cedric the Entertainer at the roast of Tom Brady on Netflix. All right.
0: Bax and Nagel. 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

0: Rock 102, Springfield's classic rock. I'm Jazz. If you're wondering why downtown Springfield looks busy today, it is enshrinement weekend for Basketball Hall of Fame, Springfield Symphony Hall. Newest legends officially inducted into the hall tonight. There is going to be a ton of star power, but also that comes with some heavy traffic. But congratulations to everyone getting in. Coming up next, I've got some Pink Floyd on Rock 102.
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0: 102, Springfield's Classic Rock with the Stones. I'm Jess. Got some rock history for you. On this day in 1965, the Beatles played Shea Stadium. More than 55,000 fans packed in to what became a landmark moment in rock touring and one of the defining concerts of Beatlemania. This day in 1969, Woodstock began. The legendary festival opened on August 15th in Bethel, New York. This day in 1970, Led Zeppelin played the Yell Bowl in New Haven, Connecticut. They were touring North America and opened the show with Immigrant Song.
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0: 102, Springfield's Classic Rock. I'm Jess, and Bax and Nagel going to be out on Wednesday from 1:30 to 3:30 for Sheriff Cochise 2026 Cookout. It's always so much fun. Friends and family and the community leaders all together for some great food, entertainment, and conversation. Bax and Nagel will have prizes, too. It's coming up 1:30 to 3:30 at Sheriff Cochise Cookout at the Springfield Lodge of Elks. That's on Tiffany Street. 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

0: Rock 102, Springfield's classic rock. I'm Jess, and if you have been waiting to get your tickets for the Wing thing, you got to do it soon. 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

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And during that time, a lot of music has been ignored, forgotten, stolen, or misplaced. And while there's no doubt that Rock 102 plays the very best of the best, there's been a lot of stuff that's fallen through the cracks. Music that's every bit as important and as influential as the stuff we didn't ignore and continue to beat to death to this very day. This is why there's Bagsy's Musical Fun Bag. 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

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I'm Jess, and we're teaming up with Curry Honda of Chicopee to get you some gas. $102 gas cards. 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

0: 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Coming up, we've got some music for you from Blue Oyster Cult and Twisted Sister.
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0: 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I'll tell you with who in two songs.
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0: 102, Springfield's Classic Rock with Alice in Chains. I just heard some Twisted Sister in there, too. And Dee Snider is going at it with Kelly Osbourne over Ozzy's legacy. The Twisted Sister frontman stirred things up by saying Ozzy relied heavily on guys like Geezer Butler and Lemmy to write his lyrics. He later said he meant no disrespect, but Kelly wasn't buying it. She called him spectacularly classless, accusing him of using Ozzy's name for attention. So safe to say they will not be enjoying Christmas dinner together. Coming up, I've got The Clash.
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0: 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I'm Jess. I've got a bunch of great shows coming. 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On the way next, I've got some Neil Young.
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13: What's up, Western Mass? 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We're talking Boston sports, pop culture, and whatever else we feel like shouting about. It's smart. It's dumb. It's exactly what your commute needs. And it's all powered by Next Gen Roofing. Remember, they do it every single day. Monday mornings, 8:10-ish, right here on Rock 102, Springfield's Classic Rock.

0: Rock 102, Springfield's classic rock, and all summer long, great shows at MGM. It's a free music Friday. Matthew James is going to be out this Friday night with the Rock 102 Road Crew, and there's going to be some great music from Below Deck, all the yacht rock favorites. They're taking the stage at 7:30. Great drinks from White Lion Brewing. The Plaza Bar is open, too. And you can come on out. 7 to 9, Matthew James will be there. He'll have great prizes, too. Check it out. Free Music Friday this Friday at MGM with Rock 102, Springfield's classic rock.
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2: 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She's pretty good at it.

0: Davis paves driveways and parking lots. We're pretty good at it too. I mean, we're no Taylor Swift. And asphalt isn't the most glamorous thing in the world. But when Taylor Davis paves your driveway, we're not going to cut any corners. So over the years, your driveway looks as good as Taylor Swift. Well, pretty close.
1: 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Paving your driveway. Paving your parking lot. Never cutting corners. Really?
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